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Ladies and gentlemen of the class of 99, wear sunscreen. If I could offer you only one tip for the future, sunscreen would be it. The long-term benefits of sunscreen have been proved by scientists, whereas the rest of my advice has no basis more reliable than my own meandering experience. I will dispense this advice now. Enjoy the power and beauty of your youth. Oh, never mind. You will not understand the power and beauty of your youth until they've faded. But trust me, in 20 years, you'll look back at photos of yourself and recall in a way you can't grasp now how much possibility lay before you and how fabulous you really looked. You are not as fat as you imagine. Don't worry about the future, or worry, but know that worrying is as effective as trying to solve an algebra equation by chewing bubblegum. The real troubles in your life are apt to be things that never crossed your worried mind, the kind that blindsides you at 4 p.m. on some idle Tuesday. Do one thing every day that scares you. Sing. Don't be reckless with other people's hearts. Don't put up with people who are reckless with yours. Floss. Don't waste your time on jealousy. Sometimes you're ahead, sometimes you're behind. The race is long, and in the end, it's only with yourself. Remember compliments you receive. Forget the insults. If you succeed in doing this, tell me how. Keep your old love letters. Throw away your old bank statements. Stretch. Don't feel guilty if you don't know what you want to do with your life. The most interesting people I know didn't know at 22 what they wanted to do with their lives. Some of the most interesting 40-year-olds I know still don't. Get plenty of calcium. Be kind to your knees. You'll miss them when they're gone. Maybe you'll marry. Maybe you won't. Maybe you'll have children, maybe you won't. Maybe you'll divorce at 40. Maybe you'll dance the funky chicken on your 75th wedding anniversary. Whatever you do, don't congratulate yourself too much, or berate yourself either. Your choices are half chance. So are everybody else's. Enjoy your body. Use it every way you can. Don't be afraid of it or what other people think of it. It's the greatest instrument you'll ever own. Dance. Even if you have nowhere to do it but in your own living room. Read the directions, even if you don't follow them. Do not read beauty magazines. They will only make you feel ugly. Get to know your parents. You never know when they'll be gone for good. Be nice to your siblings. They're your best link to your past and the people most likely to stick.

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Travel. Accept certain inalienable truths. Prices will rise. Politicians will philander. You too will get old. And when you do, you'll fantasize that when you were young, prices were reasonable, politicians were noble, and children respected their elders. Respect your elders. Don't expect anyone else to support you. Maybe you have a trust fund. Maybe you'll have a wealthy spouse. But you never know when either one might run out. Don't mess too much with your hair, or by the time you're 40, it will look 85. Be careful whose advice you buy, but be patient with those who supply it. Advice is a form of nostalgia. Dispensing it is a way of fishing the past from the disposal, wiping it off, painting over the ugly parts, and recycling it for more than it's worth. But trust me, on the sunscreen.

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0: Oh, there's an electrician. Just what I want. What's the number? 01227 39. Missed it.
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good day to you. Yes, it's the big boy. Welcome along to the Stanberry Show. How are you doing out there? I hope you're all right. Well, we just kicked things off that a time with Dexy's Midnight Runners and Come On Eileen. I know a couple of Eileens, don't I? Anyway, let's get straight into the music we will mess you about today. Too much to pack into the show.

Oh, yes. Okay, you pick poppers, you. How you doing? So, we just had the treble there. We had the beat with a song done originally by Andy Williams. He can't get used to losing you. Above that, you had French Girl. Don't know anything about her. Let's Vibe, it said. Let's Vibe. And on top of the trio, great one, Rick Astley. He's never going to give you up, nor am I. You said to yourself, I know this song. I really do know this song. Well, Fluff Freeman used to do it, Pop Pickers. That's right, it's this week's Top 40. I think it was 20 those days, though. This week's Top 20. He's from Australia. Nothing like an Australian accent, Stan. Never mind. Stand by for DB Boulevard. An American band by the name of The Guess Who with American Woman. Here we go.

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0: You most certainly are. Much more music. You just had a couple then. The band was called The Guess Who, and it was all about that American woman. Jay, you'll like that one, yeah, a little bit of rocky music. And above that, DB Boulevard. And a song called Point of View. And we all got one of them, eh?

I'm into my big orchestra's background in today. Just love a big orchestra. Just had a guy by the name of John Hammond. I knew his father, Trevor Hammond. And it's called Taking Care of Business, baby. Soul man, Sam Cooke. The best things in life are free, and we know that. That was definitely a soul section because on the top of the three we had Jerry Butler and Moody Woman. I've never met a moody woman yet.

0: get out of the water.
1: DJ Stanberry.
0: Yeah?
2: Making you feel all tingly.
0: Oh, I'm glad. All right, then. We had a different version of Tainted Love. We had, I think, the original, yeah, Gloria Jones. Above that, the Joan Armatrading song, 25 Kisses. I'll give you 25 kisses, so I will. Pluto Cheverton did. In fact, he did that. D-A-T was the song. I'm still waiting for that shark to get out of the water, you know.
3: Hello.
0: Ba, ba, ba, ba. Right then, we are just about ready now to take you into the coffee break. A little bit lively to go into that. Anyway, we've got the three lovely ones, Carole King, Brenda Lee, going back 100 years, but it's a great song, and Pearl, Fast Forward. See you after the three.
4: It's hard to

0: This is your life. Well, not exactly. You just had the coffee break. And we just had Pearl Fast Forward. Must be the name of their band. Pearl must be the singer. Pearl's the singer. Yeah. The song was called Till Forever Falls Apart. I hope it don't. And then, of course, above that, we had a very, very old song, back to the 60s, in fact, Miss Brenda Lee. And the song was called I'm Sorry. I am sorry, oh yeah. The gorgeous vocal talents then, at the top of the three, from Carole King. And she was home again, that's good. So that was your coffee break, folks. So I'm going to take you nicely now into part two. It's music all day long. We're on your smart speaker, as you know. The internet, everything. Just tell your friends, please. Oh, by the way, this was the theme tune to This Is Your Life. The original guy on that, well, I think he was the only one. No, it might have been a few others. His name was Eamon Andrews, a lovely Irish man. So he was.
1: DJ Stan Barry. Making you feel all tingly.

Okay, lovely three then. He had a Smokey Robinson song. The band that did it was The Beat. That was the cover band that did it. I mean, they're a great band in their own right. And The Tears of a Clown. I've had many of them, so I have. Artimas was the one above that, the name of the band. Cross My Heart. And a great classic right at the top of the three we had.

0: We're going to the moon and back. You'll know this one.
1: Here we go.
2: The fun doesn't stop there.
0: No, it doesn't.
1: She was very quick then.
0: Should I lower the microphone down and say it again, Candice?
2: The fun doesn't stop there.
0: Thank you. It certainly doesn't. That was The Cure and Friday, I'm in Love. What's the matter with Saturday, Sunday, and all the rest of those days? Above that, a chatty sort of thing, Chaperone. Good luck, babe. Yeah. And good luck to you. So I hope you're enjoying your weekend. Or if you're listening in the week, enjoying your weekday. Stanberry's with you. You're safe in my arms, so you are.

0: Oh, yes, a bit of Tussur with Love, but in reggae style. You just had the Fat Back Band. Strange name, man, isn't it? And they found loving. Cracking. And then, of course, you had a little bit of the reggae, didn't you?
1: Number one producer.
0: Yes, thank you.
1: Number one DJ.
0: Oh, you're so kind.
1: Number one factor. Scene.
0: Bloop, bloop, bloop. It was by a band by the name of War. Look them up. You'd be very interested in that one. And a reggae song called Why Can't We Be Friends? And, of course, we can. Most sincerely, friends. So it's now time, we're coming up to that fabulous time that we have the Motown Montage. So I'll see you in three great tracks, of course, from the Town of Motown label. The Motor City. Detroit. Okay. Could be Birmingham, mind you. There used to be cars there, didn't it? See ya.
2: Tam Tam Tam La Motown.

0: don't you pay. You thought I was Diana Ross then, didn't you? Talking about the Supremes, and this is a backing track course. You keep me hanging on, but you just heard the Supremes that time, and I hear a symphony. Above that was Martha Reeves and the Vandellas. Oh, yeah. You've been in love too long. That's impossible, you can't be. And the top of the three in the Motown montage was Junior Walker and the All-Stars. And he had his shotgun. Oh, he did, yeah. So, got some more great songs to play you, and they are great, let's be honest about it. We had... Musical power.
1: Tam Lamontown.
0: We certainly did.

Ladies and gentlemen, introducing you on stage, Mr. Dave Allen. But of course. Right, where were we? Oh, yes, played a couple of nice ones again then. Boyzone and A Picture of You was at the top of the two, and then The Beautiful South. And loads more to come, so there is. Stand by for Ronan Keaton. Andy Edwin Collins and his singers. See you in a minute.

0: How are we doing for time? I think we're all right there, you know? Really do. Edwin Collins. And A Girl Like You. So, Mr. Ronan Keating. Even Keating. And his life was an absolute roller coaster. Same as mine, I reckon. So I hope you're doing all right and have done all right through the last couple of hours. We'll be playing you some more. Without my golden tonsils. Well, I hope they're golden. I tell you who's got the golden tonsils. Roscoe. Hey,
1: make your back crack, yeah. Put some cut in your strut and some pride in your stride. Stan Berry's on the case.
0: Thank you, Mickey.

0: And that's all, folks.
1: All the sports and all the everything else will be repeated daily. Oh, we just had Bugs Bunny saying, Taran, we got some more records to go because my clock has stopped. So anyway, forget about Bugs Bunny. We just had Bananarama above that, and Robert De Niro is waiting. So stand by for some more music. Anyway, I'm going to say my bye-byes now, even though Bugs did it for me. So till I see you next time, try and have a good time. Reese Danbury, bye-bye now, bye.

0: Christmas type bit of music as well.
1: Oh, I don't know. I miss that. Like a hole in something. Yes, good morning. Welcome to East Devon. No, you're not hearing things. You are not hearing things. We are back live. We've been back live since Thursday. Where have you been? Thanks very much to Gary for the last couple of hours. And thanks very much to Stan as well over on Big L2. Fab to be back, it really is. Although I must admit, the weather hasn't exactly come out to play. It's a bit dank and overcast here. We've got rain expected this afternoon as well. But we are in autumn now, aren't we? We left in winter and we return in autumn. It's like the months are going backwards, isn't it? Completely missed out spring and summer. What a summer, though, honestly.
0: It was a bit warm, wasn't it?
1: Gee whiz.
0: Thanks, Gary.

0: terrific world it is. 5 and a half minutes past 10 o'clock, it is Genesis. And that Land of Confusion from 1980... Go on. 80...
1: I'd say about 88, 89?
0: Close, six.
1: Close?
0: Very close. It's very. it's a six, and it's almost 6 minutes past.
1: Land of Confusion, it kind of sums it up at the moment, doesn't it? We've missed so many world events. Anyway, we have. We've certainly missed, and we've got a new Prime Minister since we left. Is it just me, or when he wears his glasses, does he look like Freddie Garrity from Freddie and the Dreamers? He does, doesn't he?
0: Really?
1: I just keep expecting him to walk out of Downing Street and do a funny dance. I mean, he does. It's Freddie Garrity. That's my name for him. He even comes from Manchester. I don't know if anybody's ever realised that, but...
0: Where's Manchester?
1: I think he's mentioned it once or twice that he's come from Manchester. We missed that. All kicking off.

0: from Elvis, please?
1: We can find one then.
0: I'll leave you to sort that one out.
1: You can definitely find one then.
0: And as always, thanks for everything you've been sending me. I have been making a note of all these messages that I've been getting from you. Thank you very much for all of them. Kathy, for example, Kathy says, being a little older now, I'm very fortunate to have someone call and check in on me every single day. He's from India and very concerned about my car warranty. Bless, they do tend to. Paul says, I helped my neighbour out with something this morning and she said to me, oh, you're wonderful, I could marry you. I couldn't believe it, Steve. I couldn't believe it. You do something nice for someone and they threaten to ruin your life in return.
2: Steve and Sue on Big L1 and Big L2.
0: I remember that jingle. Chris says, I saw Elvis Costello rinsing his biscuits under the tap. I thought to myself, he's washing the digestives.
2: The Tea Time Challenge.
0: Tea Time Challenge, Battle of the Birthday Boys. One celebrating a birthday today. One was yesterday. We're making it sort of a weekend, the best of the weekend. First of all, Bernard Dury.
1: Bernard Dury. Is that Ian's friend?
0: Could be. He would have been 84 today. We know him better as Shane Fenton and Alvin Stardust.
1: Yes.
0: So I thought maybe, if you wanted, you could have three in a row from Shane Fenton or Alvin Stardust. On the other side of the coin, Brian Ferry celebrated his 81st birthday yesterday. So I thought three in a row maybe from Brian Ferry or Roxy Music. So we've got two people, four different options.
3: Daddy, can I listen to Stephen Stowe's Sunday service?
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0: So just to recap, option A, Alvin Stardust or Shane Fenton versus Brian Ferry. Brian Fleming.
1: Fleming.
0: I've done two shows back. Gentle. Brian Ferry / Roxy Music. Which is your choice? Alvin Stardust, Brian Ferry and their associated personas. Are we ready?
1: Right.
0: Horoscopes.
1: Capricorn.
0: Got to write these down now. I haven't got a table at the
1: Capricorn.
0: Moment. Capricorn. This week your friend will boast that he's taken his yacht in for an inspection. It's sailed through.
1: Pisces.
0: Pisces. This week you'll be shocked to hear that a woman has died after eating too many Aero bars. Friends describe her as bubbly.
1: Virgo.
0: Virgo, this week your neighbour will confess that he got arrested at his local swimming pool for wearing inappropriate speedwear. He's now got to do a speedo awareness course.
1: Taurus.
0: Taurus, you'll wonder this week, do equestrian vets work at hospitals? Where did that come from?
1: Just ignore it.
0: Okay.
1: Just pretend that never happened.
0: All right,
1: okay.
0: Next.
1: Okay, yeah, right, good.
0: Hospitals.
1: Okay.
0: Thank you.
1: Aries.
0: Aries, this week your friend will complain that his toilet beat him in a game of poker. It had a royal flush.
1: Oh, last one for now.
0: Go on.
1: Scorpionios.
0: Scorponians. You'll wonder this week, if you opened up your own fertiliser business, would it make you an entrepreneur?
1: Oh, jeepers.
2: Sunday. Just for starters. For starters. 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

0: you know I've never heard that song before?
1: Yeah.
0: Never. It's Boney M. I know. I saw that Boney M come up and I thought to myself, this should be a good song. I've never even heard them sing that sort of beat and that sort of type of song. Really. 81 it is for Jimmy. We're at Jimmy. Boney M.
1: If you were awake in the mornings at 8 o'clock, you would have heard it.
0: You've played it.
1: I've played it. I think it was in an Alphabetti Spaghetti a while ago. Boys' names, I believe.
0: Really?
1: Good morning, Vic in Brighton. Good morning to you. He's cast his vote. Chris in Liverpool. Good morning as well. John, welcome back. He says he's cast his vote in the Tea Time Challenge.
0: Hello,
1: darling. Keep those votes coming in. Anita's having a go at J4S. She's on 4 points at the moment. Tony Ting, good morning. 6 points for you. I can tell you, number one is, it was released in 68, but it was a hit in the UK in 70. So I'm putting it down more as 70 than 68. Number two is 83. Number three is 82. So number two is 83 and number three is 82.
0: No,
1: I know. And number four is 1980. We've got a group, a female artist, a group and a male artist.
0: Oh, wow, very...
1: I'll give you some more clues in a moment.
0: Very trendy.
1: More clues to come. Alan says, I told the doctor, every time I bend down, I see Mickey Mouse. And every time I stand up, I see Donald Duck. Doctor said, so how long have you been having these Disney spells?
2: Stephen Sue, always make my Sunday your fun day.
3: The Tea Time Challenge.
0: A quick reminder of this.
1: If you haven't voted yet, do vote. Bernard Dury, otherwise known as Shane Fenton and Alvin Stardust, would be 84 today. How many years ago do you reckon it was that he passed away?
0: Who?
1: This is an indication.
0: Who?
1: Alvin Stardust. Bernard Dury, Shane Fenton. How many years ago? This is an indication of how scary life is. This is how quick time is passing.
0: 10 years ago?
1: No. 12.
0: Mm.
1: 2014.
0: I know it seems to be ages ago.
1: 2014, Mr. Lisa Goddard died. That's option one. You could have Shane Fenton if you want. You could have Alvin Stardust. On the other hand, Brian Ferry celebrated his 81st birthday yesterday.
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0: Now let's complete your horoscope, shall we? Sagittarius.
1: Ooh.
0: Oh, I forgot to give you a...
1: Thank you. Sagittarius, this week your neighbour will confess that he was due to speak at a sexual innuendo conference.
0: I wonder where you're going to say this.
1: A sexual innuendo conference, but he had to pull out at the last minute.
0: Maybe something come up, that's why.
1: Yeah.
0: We need some more light in this new studio, I tell you that.
1: All right.
0: Cancerians.
1: We'll get the disco ball out, that'll work.
0: Oh, yeah.
1: Oh, yeah, Strictly's back as well. Mm. Cancerians, this week you'll come to the conclusion that the easiest way to find something you've lost around the house is to go and buy a replacement.
0: Yeah.
1: Yeah.
0: Gemini.
1: Two of everything. It's like Noah's Ark. Gemini, this week your friend will announce that he's planning to start a passive-aggressive punk band called Polite Reminder.
0: Okay. Libra.
1: Libra, this week you'll come
0: to... I can't remember if I'm supposed to do it after you've spoken or before I say the name.
1: You're supposed to do that afterwards.
0: All right, then.
1: This
0: Libra.
1: Week you'll come to the conclusion that whoever came up with the word dentures really missed an opportunity to call them substitutes.
0: Aquarius is the final one.
1: No, it's not.
0: Yes, it is.
1: No, it's not.
0: Yes, it is.
1: Well, I've only done 11. Aquarius, this week your neighbour will confide that he doesn't trust people who do acupuncture. He reckons they're all backstabbers. Are you going to make me go through now and find the one that's missing?
0: The first one he did was Capricorn.
1: Capricorn.
0: Then Pisces.
1: Yeah.
0: Then Virgo.
1: Virgo, Taurus.
0: And then Taurus. Then Aries.
1: We haven't done Leo.
0: And what's his name?
1: We haven't
0: and
1: done Leo.
0: Leo was the second one.
1: No, the second one was Pisces.
0: Okay. Leo.
1: Leo. We'll cut that bit out in the edit.
0: Yeah.
1: Leo, this week you'll be shocked to discover that despite Elton John being very eloquent, he can't pronounce the name of those traditional Indian dresses. Yes, sari seems to be the hardest word.
0: Oh, for God's sake. Definitely.
3: Sunday. Just for starters.

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0: 24 minutes past 10 o'clock. It's a Sunday on Big L. And this will be a Sunday in lots of places as well. It's September 27th, 2025. Shalimar. They make you feel good, darling.
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0: It's your turn, bird.
3: Eddie is the first person to notch up 8 points on J4S. Well done to you, Eddie.
0: I know what you're going to say. Yeah. You're going to say, play the jingle that says, congratulations.
3: You got 8 points.
0: You got 8 points.
3: Could be a
0: while. The only problem, hang on, because I've got to find it.
3: Got any plans for the rest of your life?
0: You see, it should be there.
3: Should be.
0: It should be there.
3: Should be. Shall I do it instead?
0: Should be there.
3: Congratulations. You got 8 points. Yay! No?
0: No.
3: Not the same?
0: No.
3: All right.
0: You sounded like Soo Soo Soo. You really did.
3: So, I love
0: like,
3: it.
0: Soo Soo Soo there.
3: Android, the hit of the summer. Who knew? I love that show. It's me. Soo Soo Soo. Small habits that can slow aging.
0: I've got it.
3: Oh, go on then.
2: Congratulations. You got 8 points.
0: It's the only one on the palette that's red. But I found
3: should
0: it eventually.
3: Should stand out a little
0: I can't
3: bit too.
0: See anymore.
3: Small habits that can slow aging big time, apparently. According,
0: I told you this one before.
3: According to this.
0: I told you this before. This does work, honestly.
3: Okay. We all need these, don't we?
0: Yes.
3: Number one, get to sleep before 11 pm. I wish.
0: What?
3: I wish. Okay. My body clock's way out.
0: Not for our age, surely.
3: Yeah.
0: Older people, maybe.
3: 3 o'clock this morning again. 3 o'clock. Number two.
0: Do take your time.
3: Drink lemon water daily. Lemon water. I assume they mean fresh lemon, not lemon squash. Walk 20 plus minutes a day. Doesn't work. Doesn't work for me. Number four. Avoid seed oils and processed food. So no packets of knickknacks before bed, Stevie.
0: Mm-hmm.
3: Right. Number five.
0: Knickknacks?
3: Yeah.
0: They don't do them anymore, do they?
3: Oh, yes, they do.
0: Do they do knickknacks?
3: Eat your last meal 2 or 3 hours before going to bed.
0: Yeah, right, okay.
3: He's eating crisps at 1 in the morning. Number six.
0: I had 2 bowls of cereal last night. But I did have some multigrain.
3: Oh, well done. Number six. Add turmeric or ginger to your meals. No, thank you. Number seven, practice
0: like
3: deep
0: turmeric.
3: Breathing or meditation. No.
0: Practice what?
3: Deep breathing. No.
0: Now, you do that sometimes.
3: Not intentionally. Number eight, eat berries and dark leafy greens. Okay. Protect your skin from sun exposure. Fast for 12 to 14 hours overnight. Well, yeah, I do that.
0: Yeah, right.
3: I've got a couple more yet, Stevie. I eat my last biscuit, I suppose, about midnight, and then I don't eat again till 2, 3 in the afternoon. So
0: morning.
3: Yeah, that's the only one I qualify for so far. Number 11, eat proteins and healthy fats in the morning. Use a tongue scraper daily.
0: Ooh.
3: Avoid all screens 1 hour before bed. And the last one, drink mineral-rich water. I wonder if this survey was conducted by Evian.
0: Got a possibility there.
4: It's currently Steve and Sue on the Sunday service.
2: 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Just for starters. 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
1: The heart and soul of rock and roll. Big L.
2: Do some
3: I'll turn the mic on.
2: Does help.
3: Go on.
2: At the moment, only Eddie has got his 8 points. Anita's on 4.
3: I know Tony, it is now.
2: Tony. Good. Tony Ting is on 6. Chris is likewise on 6. Number one, as I say, it was released in 1968, but it was a hit in the UK in 1970. A group of mixed up mats. Okay? A group of mixed up mats. In other words, it's an anagram. It's an anagram of mats. Youth and stupidity makes for contentment. Youth and stupidity makes for contentment. Number two, from 83, this lady had hits time after time. Females love a good time, by the sound of it. Number three, from 82, August Darnell and his fruity backing band telling a lady they're not related broke her heart. And finally, number four, from 1980, male artist, a bachelor boy who enjoys his summer holidays. It's a one-word title, sleep, activity. What could they be? Play them again in a little while. Kim says, I saw a sign today that made me nearly wet myself. It said, toilets closed. And Sarah, sadly, I've decided to stop my business selling flowering plants. I just can't see a fuchsia in it. Tony says, I took my wife out for a meal last night and she wanted to pay. I said, don't be so silly, love. Just keep running.
3: Ah, yes, good.
2: Peter, I'm a hopeless cook, he says. I thought a wok was something you threw at a wabbit.
3: That was good.
0: Sunday. Just for starters.

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0: It's all to do with those dance hall days, I tell you that, definitely. Wang Chung. Did I say his name right?
1: Wang Chung.
0: Wang Chung.
1: Wang Chung.
0: It sounds like something you eat. Maybe you do.
1: Possibly. Chris, 6 points for you. He's stuck. You see, Charles is complaining.
0: Now, it's really?
1: Not, I know it's unusual for Charles to complain.
0: He is, actually.
1: Charles is complaining that these J4s, they're a little bit short. They're no different. I promise you, they are no different.
0: It's the proper version.
1: They are no different to what they've always been, so I'm not quite sure why. Anita's on 4, Tony Ting is on 6, Eddie at the moment, the only one with his 8 points. Chris is on 6, let's repeat the clues. His number 1 came out in 68, a hit in 70. A group of mixed-up mats. It's an anagram of mats. Youth and stupidity makes for contentment. Number 2, 83, a lady who had hits time after time. Females love a good time, she reckons. Number 3, 82, August Darnell and his fruity backing band. You'll find them up a palm tree. Telling a lady that they're not related. And number 4, 1980, male artist, a bachelor boy. A one-word title, sleep, activity. Answers to them in how many minutes, Stevie?
0: I was just working out a sleep activity from your mate.
1: Uh-huh.
0: I think I know what that is.
1: Okay.
0: What was that?
1: Don't worry about it. Answers before 11. Bob says staff at
0: Royal... You don't know what the time is?
1: No. You've got all the screens facing you now. I can't see anything. All I can see is the back of your screen. Bob says staff at the Royal Mint have gone on strike. They're demanding to make less money. And Simon, there's a display of medieval torture racks in town today. I might go along just to stretch my legs.
0: Oh.
2: Sunday. Just for starters.

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0: from that film, isn't it? You know the one, I mean, don't you? The Four Tops going loco in Acapulco at 19 to 11 in the UK. Go down in Acapulco.
1: So, Anita's on 4, Tony Ting is on 6, Chris is on 6, Charles and Michelle, despite not liking the competition, are on 4 points now. Stephen in Castle by them, good morning, 7 points. He was, so busy telling me that number 2, you can miss here, number 2. You didn't give me the artist. Female, didn't give me the artist. What can I say? Extrovert female artist. She had bright orange hair back in the day. No Who either.
0: No, she didn't.
1: No Who, I'm
0: impossible.
1: Afraid. Kathy says, I have a friend who is obsessed with ABBA. When I asked her what she wanted for dinner, she said, Chippy Tea Ta.
0: Oh, chippy tea time.
1: Chippy tea time, and I know.
0: You'd only like a bit of chippy tea time.
1: Peter, a woman took her son to the GP because he couldn't say her number between 9 and 11. The doctor examined him and said his condition was untenable.
0: Oh.
2: It's a cool guy and a hot woman. It's Steve and Sue on Sunday. The Tea Time Challenge.
0: Go on. Anytime you're ready.
1: Tea Time Challenge. We need some more votes. It is actually a tie at the moment. A Bernard Jury, otherwise known as Shane Fenton and Alvin Stardust, would be 84 today. On the other side of the scale, Brian Ferry celebrated his 81st birthday yesterday. So Alvin Stardust / Shane Fenton versus Brian Ferry / Roxy Music. What's your choice?
0: There's a lot of slashing going on,
1: Steve
2: and Susie.

0: Tavaloyin with Steve and Sue on a Sunday. I don't think there's room in the bed.
1: Yeah, move over a bit.
2: Got some more prizes to give away. Stephen in Castle by them has got his 8 points now. It's the red one you're looking for.
3: Congratulations, you got 8 points.
2: I thought I'd mention that.
1: Thank you for the prompt.
2: Number one and number three
1: I'll
2: are
1: get
2: the
1: you a little
2: tough...
1: sign to hang up next time. You can just push, press the red one.
2: Number one, 1970, a group of mixed up mats. It's an anagram. The group we're looking for is an anagram of mats. Youth and stupidity makes contentment their biggest hit. Number three from 82, August Darnell and his fruity backing band from up a palm tree somewhere telling
1: really?
2: A lady they're not related. You've got, I'd say 10 minutes at the most. I must admit, while we were away, it was nice, wasn't it? While Stephen in Castle Byburn's around, I will give him a shout. Hi, Stephen. It was lovely to meet some of our listeners, and there was one particular day. Poor Steve in Essex will never live this one down. Steve in Essex and Stephen in Castle Byburn both decided to come down to Exmouth to visit us. On the hottest
1: day
2: of the year.
1: Yep.
2: Hottest day of the year. Now, it was bad enough for Stephen in Castle by them on a nice air-conditioned train. But poor Steve in Essex, he left Essex, I reckon, about 4:45 a.m. You know, sparrow fart a.m., let's be honest. And he went round to London, down to Waterloo, and he got the slow train down, which, no buffet trolley. Hottest day of the year, no buffet trolley, no air conditioning. It's the slow train down, which to Exmouth takes about three and a half hours on a good day. Not on a good day, hottest day of the year, when the track is melting. But he came down, we had a few drinks and a laugh and something to eat, and we met Stephen in Castle by them when he came down in the evening as well. So at one stage, I was sitting in a hotel foyer with a Stephen, went up to get a round of drinks. Guess what the barmaid's name was?
1: Steve?
2: Stephanie.
1: Oh,

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1: And the postscript to the story as well. Poor Steve in Essex. He's got to leave. He's got to leave at 7 o'clock to get back to Essex in summer, hopefully before midnight. And the slow train. Track had melted so much the slow trains were all cancelled. He had to go the long way around. Advantage air conditioned train. Didn't get back until 8 a.m. 8 a.m. It was the day that Stratford Station caught fire as well. So he ended up sitting on a train platform for 5 hours waiting for the tubes to start at 5 o'clock.
2: Where's a train line being made of these days? Is it aluminium?
1: Plastic, I think.

cheerful song, really. Nick Hayward from 1984, and a song called A Blue Hat for a Blue Day. Well, that's a good idea, really, isn't it, considering hats were invented in the first place for women, so they weren't attracted to men. And now look, when you see a woman in a hat, you think, oh, that's quite nice. So that didn't really work, did it, darling? Not really.

0: idea what this is. These jingle beans is absolutely perfect, though. It's like buying women flowers. Now, supposedly that's supposed to be good now.
1: Yeah.
0: But
1: would be nice.
0: But the thing, no.
1: What do you mean, no? Picking one out of the cemetery doesn't count.
0: It does.
1: It doesn't.
0: It does. Because I asked permission, first of all. And she didn't say no.
1: I've got to just go back to the story of Steve, Stevie, Stephen and Stephanie, though, because the good thing, this is the good thing about Big L as opposed to other radio stations I won't mention, they do bring people together, because since that meeting of Steve, Stevie, Stephen and Stephanie... so confused.
0: I'm glad you said that.
1: I tell you, I needed alcohol at the end of that. It brings people together because... Stephen in Castle Bytham has since met Stephen Essex
0: football.
1: After a football match.
0: Football.
1: And they've become mates now and they're arranging to meet up again. It's amazing, isn't it? I think they're having a Christmas dinner as well.
0: Maybe we should have a staff meeting.
1: Yeah.
0: And a listener meeting.
1: That'd be good, wouldn't it?
0: Or we could all go on a cruise together.
1: I mean, there's a whole WhatsApp group as well. There's Mandy, there's Mad Max, there's...
0: Max. Didn't Mad Max ask you to change his name?
1: He did, actually. On Thursday, he said, since you've been away, I've gone insane, so can I be known as Insane Max? But we've reverted back to Mad Max now.
0: Oh, OK.
1: Yeah. Phil says, I was in a Dublin bar yesterday and I managed to down a pint of the black stuff in 4.7 seconds.
0: Excellent.
1: Will that get me into the record book of Guinnesses?
2: Sunday. Just for starters.
0: Do the answers.
2: Just for starters.
0: Just in case you didn't get them all, they went like this. Girls Just Want to Have Fun. I know that song as well. And I know that song as well. That's Cliff.
1: Mm-hmm.
0: Finger me jig.
1: Anytime you want to give me a title, feel free.
0: Yeah. 4 minutes to the top of the hour. Go on.
1: Well done to Eddie and Stephen of the Steve, Stevie, Stephen and Stephanie trilogy. Yes, they got their 8 points. Anita finished on 4, but I think she had to dash out. Tony Ting is on 6. Chris finished on 6. Charles and Rochelle, 4 points. They were as follows.
0: 3 seconds, 2 seconds, 1 second, go.
1: The Tams, Be Young, Foolish and Happy. Cindy Lauper, Girls Just Want to Have Fun. Kit Creole and the Coconuts, Annie, I'm Not Your Daddy. Cliff Richard is Dreaming.
0: And again, darling.
1: Tams, Young, Foolish, Happy. Cindy Lauper, Girls Just Want to Have Fun. Kit Creole and the Coconuts, Annie, I'm Not Your Daddy. Cliff Richard, Dreaming. That's today's.
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0: The John that is Elton. And Kiss the Bride. We just know how weird these days, isn't he? Bless him. He looks like he's got a cucumber out.
1: I'll leave you to break it to Anita.
0: Break it to Anita?
1: Yeah, that you played an Elton John song while she was away for a few minutes.
0: Oh, Anita, I'll leave you to break it
1: to her. We posed the question, would you like three in a row from Bernard Jury, a.k.a. Shane Fenton and Alvin Stardust, or three in a row from Brian Ferry / Roxy Music? The voting
0: the
1: went...
0: Roxy Music. Hey, look out for that sexy music, because it does...
1: I'm preparing for 24 hours with my father already. Alvin Stardust.
0: Is that your excuse for not being here on Monday?
1: Yeah, he's broken his phone again.
0: So you're already three days in and she's off away again.
1: Only for one day. Paul Voss
0: is here.
1: Yep, and you're here.
0: I'll be here doing 60s Monday.
1: Do I have to text you to remind you it's 60s Monday, or will you remember?
0: I think it's on the Playhouse. All right.
1: Alvin Stardust / Shane Fenton. I need some sleep.
0: Alvin, what's the name?
1: I'm not used to getting up early. Mr. Lisa Goddard had fans in Anita and Eddie and Tony Ting and Mandy of Mandy and Brian, whereas Roxy Music Brian Ferry had fans in Chris in Liverpool, Vic in Brighton, Charles and Rochelle, John in Surrey, Stephen in Castle by them, and Brian of Mandy and Brian. I know who's not getting a pudding this afternoon. Poor Brian. So I didn't ask you, by the way, which one would you go for?
0: Brian Ferry.
1: You'd have gone for Brian Ferry as well. Okay, it's a clear victory.
0: Well, maybe Alvin Stardust.
1: Keep an ear out for the bit in the middle as well. Do you know who it is?
2: Steve James. He's a rebel and he has cream in his tea.

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1: Susie's Big L.
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3: Big
2: middle.
3: L.
1: Susie's Big L.
2: Meet in the middle, in the middle, in the
3: Big
2: middle.
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1: So, Brian Ferry, more popular than Alvin Stardust. Who would
2: really?
1: Who would have known?
2: I should have done Alvin Stardust Roxy Music Ferry.
1: Pardon?
2: I know.
1: Ferry crossed the stardust.
2: Yes,
1: Serge has just sent me a message on Facebook. No, I haven't received them. I received your first email, that was fine, but the second one, no. We've checked the spam folders, but no. Haven't received anything else since. Thought you'd fallen asleep. Brian John as well on Facebook, good morning to you as well. Tony Ting and Eddie and Stephen in Castle by them, they know who the bit in the middle is and they know what the song is as well. Chris in Liverpool has got the right who, but he's gone for the wrong what. Unfortunately, looking for a male artist born in South London in 1947.
2: Peter.
1: This one died in 2016.
2: Clapham Common.
1: 10 years ago.
2: Yep.
1: He changed his name to avoid clashing with a monkey. I'll give you some more clues as we go along. Answer to that just before 12. Are you?
2: That wasn't the monkey in Daktari, was it?
1: Could well be.
2: Do you remember Daktari?
1: No.
2: You don't remember Daktari? There was a monkey in Daktari.
1: I thought that was a cream to stop you itching.
2: A Daktari?
1: Yeah.
2: I thought it was a drink. Excuse me, darling, can I have a Daktari?
1: I've got a message for Stephen in Castle by them as well. Your latest message cut off after 20 seconds as well. There's something wrong with his phone. His messages only last 20 seconds. He really has to rush through his answers. Are you feeling a bit paranoid, says Stephen Kent. Remember, you're not alone.
2: Okay. 19 past 11.

0: This is what I keep saying. Why don't you do it again? Third attempt at trying to boil an egg. 23 minutes past 11 o'clock, Sunday morning it is, September 27th.
1: Do you remember the cell stretcher?
0: The cell stretcher.
1: Cell stretcher is on.
0: Do you
1: want
0: to do it?
1: Wait, not just yet. We'll do it after the next one, shall we? Or do you want to do it? Do you want to do it now?
0: No.
1: We'll do it after the next song.
0: I want to do it now.
1: Serge, I just sent a test. I'm still trying to sort Serge's emails out here. I just sent a test from the website and it's come through to the studio fine. So I'm not sure what the problem is. There's nothing I can do from this end. Maybe restart your machine. That's what techies always say, isn't it?
0: Restart your machine?
1: That's all people ever say.
0: Restart your machine.
1: You phone up these places and you say, I've got a problem with your website or
0: restart
1: your app doesn't
0: your
1: work. Have you tried reboot? I mean, I could get a job in IT, couldn't I?
0: Reboot it, darling, and give us a call back.
1: Insane
0: Talk. That should
1: talk.
0: Be the first one.
1: Insane Talk IT. You tried rebooting your machine? No. Nigel says, apparently the reason birds fly south for winter is because it's faster than walking.
0: Good point, mate. Good point,
1: they
0: mate.
1: They haven't flown south yet. Still summer here, I tell you.
0: Good point.
1: John, I remember the last time I was in Paris, I tried to climb this really tall tower, but I fell off. I fell off. And Dave...
0: My God, that was cryptic.
1: The new dentist at my dental practice introduced himself as David King, but instead we call him DK.
0: DK? DK King?
1: DK.
2: Get serviced by Steve and Sue on a Sunday morning.
3: Oh.

0: 1976, a song called Cocaine. It's where you get sugar from, isn't it?
1: Cocaine.
0: So who is J.J. Carl, Susie?
2: Mr. and Mrs. Carl's son.
0: Okay.
3: Steve and Sue on Big L1 and Big L2.
2: So I'm sorting out technical problems this morning. If you have any technical problems, do please get in touch and let me know. Stephen in Castle Biotham's now reverting to a landline. Serge, send me your answer on Facebook, okay? If you want to enter the competitions and the quiz, just do it on Facebook, because I really don't understand.
0: They're coming from the app.
2: I don't understand. The app's working fine. Well, the studio email worked fine for me. I just sent a test one. That's fine. Phone lines are working fine. Serge, give us a ring. Ring us instead. Cell Stretch, have you got your pen and paper?
0: Blimey.
2: See, you're not prepared.
0: Is it that time again?
2: There's you hurrying me along and you're not prepared yourself.
0: No, I know. When was the last time? Give it a date.
2: Oh, it'll be about the 15th, 16th of January, sometime around then. When did we do our last show? It's 23rd of January.
0: It was the
2: 18th
0: of January.
2: 2026. What was your score then?
0: Seven.
2: Do you want a pen? Yeah, you can have my pen.
0: I need more than one.
2: You can have my pen. Okay, don't get ink on the table. I haven't got time to wash it. 10 multi-choice questions. You've got a choice of three.
0: What's the date today?
2: 27th of September. You've got a choice of three answers. Send your answers in for me to Mark, and we'll sort them out for you. See if you can get more right than Stevie. Question one.
0: Nine. And the year is 20...
2: 26.
0: Still. Not 27 as no. It was made in the...
2: No, it's nothing to do with
0: ready?
2: Your bag of seeds, no.
3: One.
2: Question one. Ring Ring was the follow-up single to what 1974 ABBA number one hit? Okay, Ring Ring. Was it Waterloo? Was it Honey Honey? Or was it I Do, I Do, I Do? Ring Ring was the UK follow-up single to what 1974 ABBA number one hit? Waterloo, Honey Honey, or I Do, I Do, I Do?
0: I do find that funny actually, because I've never heard of this group. What's the group called?
2: ABBA.
0: ABBA, okay.
3: Two.
2: Question two. What song was the first UK number one from an all-female group? The first UK number one from an all-female group. Was it Baby Love? Was it Be My Baby? Or was it Hey Baby? What song was the first UK number one from an all-female group? Baby Love, Be My Baby, or Hey Baby?
3: Three.
2: Question three. What Oasis song lost out to Blur's Country House in the so-called 1995 Battle of Britpop? Is it Roll With It? Is it Stand By Me? Or was it Wonderwall? Doing more concerts, aren't they? They're back for another reunion tour.
0: Really?
2: Oasis.
0: They're getting their wheelchairs on there.
3: Five.
0: So no.
2: What Oasis song lost out to Blur's Country House in the so-called 1995 Battle of Britpop?
0: That was...
3: Three.
2: Roll With It, Stand By Me, or Wonderwall. Number four.
3: Four.
2: Duncan
0: I'm glad
2: James.
0: Glad he's not on a carp machine.
2: Duncan James rose to fame as a member of what boy band?
0: He's my dad.
2: Is it Five? Is it Blue? Or is it Westlife? Duncan James rose to fame as a member of what boy band? Five, Blue, or Westlife? Okay, that's number four. Number five?
0: Number five.
3: Five.
2: The name of what wine features in the lyrics of the Hungarian national anthem? Were you paying attention in the World Cup? The Hungarian national anthem. The name of what wine features in the lyrics? Is it Chianti? Is it Tokay or is it Retsina? The name of what?
0: That's no, a girl like that. Retsina.
2: Can you imagine us changing the British anthem? God save our gracious
0: wine.
2: Boddingtons.
0: Yes.
2: Brilliant, wouldn't it? The name of what wine features in the lyrics of the Hungarian national anthem? Chianti, Tokay or Retsina? Number six.
0: Retsina. Sounds like something you take after a little bit of a problem. Number...
3: Eight.
0: No.
2: Six.
3: Six.
0: That
2: That's
0: one.
2: It.
0: I can't say. All these numbers and things have gone very small and blurry since I last did this job.
2: He keeps his eyes. Number
3: six.
2: Six. In the song from My Fair Lady, who is the you referred to in the song On the Street Where You Live? Is it Colonel Pickering? Is it Henry Higgins? or is it Eliza Doolittle? In the song From My Fair Lady, who is the you referred to in the song On the Street Where You Live? Who are they referring to? Colonel Pickering, Henry Higgins, or Eliza Doolittle?
3: Seven.
2: Number seven, what country won the 2024 Eurovision Song Contest? Were you paying attention?
0: Not probably not.
2: Was it Sweden, was it Switzerland, or was it Ukraine? What country won the 2024 Eurovision Song Contest? Sweden, Switzerland, or Ukraine? That's Ukraine, not UK.
3: Eight.
2: Number eight, the best-selling album ever in the US, the Eagles' 1976 Greatest Hits compilation, does not feature which of these songs? Which of these is not on that album? Is it Hotel California? Is it Take It to the Limit? Or is it Desperado? The best-selling album ever in the US, the Eagles' 1976 Greatest Hits compilation, does not feature which of these songs? Hotel California, Take It to the Limit, or Desperado? Have a guess.
0: Number
3: nine.
2: Yes, number nine, two to go. Abigail, Gilda and Violetta. That's Violetta, not Vianetta, the ice cream. Abigail, Gilda and Violetta are heroines in operas by which composer? Is it Bellini, is it Puccini, or is it Verdi? Abigail, Gilda and Violetta are heroines in operas by which composer? Bellini, Puccini, or Verdi?
0: And the last one is number 10.
2: Last one, Waking Up in Vegas was a noughties hit for which female American singer? Miley Cyrus, Katy Perry, or Beyoncé? Waking Up in Vegas was a noughties hit for which female American singer? Miley Cyrus, Katy Perry, or Beyoncé? Which of those?
0: Answer on the postcard.
3: Susie Sells.

0: It's Slade from 1974, and he's a banging man. Now you know, now you know. At 22 minutes to the top of the hour. Stretch your cells. Okay. Mm-hmm.
1: How many do you reckon? Let's find out. How many do you reckon you got? What's your prediction?
0: Four. I'm going to go for four.
1: Okay, I think they are quite tough today. Question one. No, the mouse. No. The mouse you want is the black mouse, that one.
0: Yeah, no.
1: That's the
0: not,
1: one.
0: No, that's the pen I wanted.
2: One.
1: Oh, yeah, go on in. Go on, have that one back. Only one. Got one pen. Cutbacks.
2: One.
1: Question one. Ring Ring was the UK follow-up single to what 1974 ABBA number one hit? Was it Waterloo? Was it Honey Honey? Or I Do, I Do, I Do?
0: Honey Honey.
1: No, it was Waterloo. Do you know, in Eurovision, we gave it nil point.
0: Really? Well, I don't blame them.
2: Two.
1: Shows how much
0: baby
1: we know.
0: Love, my
1: Waterloo
0: baby
1: was
0: love.
1: The correct answer. What song was the first UK number one from an all-female group? Was it Baby Love, Be My Baby, or Hey Baby?
0: Baby Love, my correct baby answer. Love. Supremes.
1: Correct. Be My Baby was probably the Ronettes, and Hey Baby was it Chanel?
2: Three.
1: Chanel? Don't know if either of them got to number one, but Baby Love was the correct answer.
0: I don't know anything about music.
1: We know.
0: People just phone in and tell me things about music, and I go, oh, thank you.
1: What Oasis song lost out to Blur's Country House in the so-called 1995 Battle of Britpop? Was it Roll With Me, was it Stand By Me, or was it Wonderwall?
0: See, I'm not sure if it was Roll By Me now. I've put Wonderwall.
1: Correct answer is Roll With It.
0: Oh.
2: Four.
1: You gotta roll with it. Question four. Duncan James rose to fame as a member of what boy band?
0: Green.
1: Five, Blue, or Westlife?
0: Blue.
1: Correct answer.
0: Purple.
1: It is Blue.
0: Is it really?
1: I always get Five and Blue muddled up.
2: Five.
1: Weird, isn't it? Number five. The name of what wine features in the lyrics of the Hungarian national anthem? I've got to read this.
0: Whiskey.
1: I'm going to get this translated so I know what it is. Chianti, Tokay, or Retsina?
0: Retsina.
1: Retsina's Greek. Right. Chianti is Italian, so the correct answer is Tokay. Never heard of it. Tokay.
0: Okay, Tokay.
2: Six.
1: Number six. In the song From My Fair Lady, who is the you referred to in the song On the Street Where You Live?
0: Higgins.
1: It's Eliza.
0: What?
1: Eliza Doolittle.
0: Oh, my God, I got the runner
1: that's
0: away.
1: Your favourite film.
0: What a silly apath.
1: That's your favourite
0: what
1: film.
0: Stupid,
1: you can't get a question right on your favourite film.
0: I know.
1: I give up hope.
0: No, I thought it was her singing outside.
1: No.
0: It's him.
1: Yes.
0: Silly old man.
1: Number seven. What
0: really?
1: Country seven. Won the 2024 Eurovision Song Contest? Sweden, Switzerland or Ukraine?
0: Is there any left of it?
1: Possibly.
0: Ukraine?
1: No, it was Switzerland.
0: Oh, good.
1: It was that guy on the carousel. Remember going round and round and round because
0: I know what carousel is.
1: The 2025 Eurovision Song Contest was held in Switzerland. So 2024, they won it. Next year,
2: eight,
1: I think it's in Bulgaria.
2: Eight.
0: Bulgaria?
1: I did like that.
0: Bulgaria. Is it in colour or black and white?
2: Eight.
0: Any time we bomb them? You seem to be bombing everybody at the moment. We'll bomb them.
1: Do you remember?
0: No.
1: Way back in April, the Eurovision Song Contest. Bunga bunga, bungaranga, bungaranga. Yeah, that was Bulgaria that won that. I thought that was a brilliant song. Number eight.
2: Eight.
1: The best-selling album ever in the States, the Eagles' 1976 Greatest Hits, the compilation, does not feature which of these songs? Hotel California, Take It to the Limit, or Desperado?
0: Take It to the Limit.
1: It's Hotel California.
0: Do you know, I wasn't sure.
1: That
0: because what?
1: Because it hadn't been released until 1976, so it wasn't on the Greatest Hits album. Good excuse. Really good excuse, really.
0: I never thought of that.
3: Though it wasn't released, I didn't make it yet.
2: Nine.
1: I'm still writing it. Number nine. Abigail, Gilda and Violetta are heroines in operas by which
0: Violetta.
1: Composer? Bellini, Puccini or Verdi? All nice.
0: Verdi.
1: All nice with bolognese sauce. Verdi is the correct answer.
0: It's a Verdi. It's a Verdi. It's
1: last
0: a Verdi.
1: One.
0: Last one. It's number 10.
1: Waking Up in Vegas was a noughties hit for which female American singer? Miley Cyrus, Katy Perry or Beyoncé?
0: Beyoncé.
1: It's Katy Perry.
0: Oh.
1: Ex-Mrs. Russell Brand.
0: One, two.
1: Yeah. Do you need a calculator or can you do that on your fingers?
0: You cheeky cow. 3 out of 10.
1: Oh, my God. Room for improvement. Let us know how many more than Stevie you got right, please. Someone's got to get more than three, surely.
0: You would think, wouldn't you? You would think that, really.
2: Susie's Sells Treasure.
1: Now, this is the part where you used to do a recap of the bit in the middle and I gave some more clues.
0: Oh, it's the other way around.
1: What?
0: It's all right.
1: Have you got it sorted?
0: I shouldn't have put that bed there, should I?
1: No.
0: I should have put the bed after this.
1: Yeah.
0: Okay.
2: Susie's Big L.
1: It's in the middle.
0: We're getting too old for this broadcasting lot.
2: Susie's Big L. Contact Big L Radio now. Phone 01-255-808-113. 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
1: Still looking for a clues here. Mail artist.
0: I think I've done it right.
1: Male artist born in South London in 1947, died in 2016, changed his name to avoid clashing with a monkey. He met his heroes during his life on Mars. The song in question, number 10 in 72. He's singing about a guy who either travels through space or possibly is very, very famous. Does that help?
0: No.
1: Okay.

0: I do that when we're cuddling in bed. I close my eyes.
1: So do I.
0: I was going to say because I'm thinking of someone else, but maybe I won't now.
2: With Steve and Sue on a Sunday.
1: Stevie, you got 3 out of 10. John.
0: Thank you for reminding everybody that.
1: 3 out of 10.
0: Yeah.
1: John says, oh dear, I only got 4.
0: Oh, still John. Beat it's difficult, wasn't it, John?
1: Still beat Stevie. Chris Shut in up. Liverpool got 5. Top of the pile at the moment with 7. Anita Ooh. Just got back in time to do the quiz. So 7 out of 10. As for the bit in the middle, Chris in Liverpool's changed his answer. He knows what it is. Anita knows what it is as well. Serge got 6 out of 10, 6 out of 8, I should say, on the J4S earlier, just reading his messages on Facebook. Haven't had his answer for this one yet. Male artist born in South London in 47, died in 2016. He met his heroes during his life on Mars. Number 10 in 72, the title, one word.
0: We're doing the answers next.
1: A guy who either travels through space or is very famous.
0: We're doing the answers next.
1: Oh.
0: It's 10:02 nearly, will it? 11 minutes
1: really?
0: Ago.
1: Already?
0: I'll have to get you a clock.
1: I've got a train to catch.
0: I've got
1: a train to catch.
0: We don't care about that.
1: I do.
0: It's 11 minutes to go.
1: There's only one every 2 hours.
2: Big L.
3: Bitch in the middle. In the middle. In the middle.
0: Let's do the answer.
2: Susie's Big L.
3: Bitch in the middle. In the middle. In the middle.
0: It went like this. It went. What was it, Susie?
1: He changed his name. He was born David Jones, was he?
0: Yeah.
1: And he wanted his stage name to be Davy Jones. But that clashed with the Monkees, Davy Jones, so he changed it to David Bowie.
0: Mm.
1: I don't know where he got the Bowie from, but it's Starman.

0: has run out of lyrics, but he's larring to the end. Bowie, Starman from 1972 on Big L 1 and Big L 2. What a poppy pop pop poppy pop pop pop pop station it is.
1: So even though you do the Elvis Hour, and you are an Elvis fan.
0: I do it.
1: If push came to shove, you would still pick Bowie over Elvis. If so, what is your favourite Bowie song? We all know what your favourite Elvis song is.
0: Well, the thing is with Elvis, yes, I do like all the songs, really. Mm-hmm. But with David, it was always more up to sort of 1980. So only sort of the first bit.
1: It's funny because I like 60s Bowie and I like 80s Bowie, but I'm not keen on 70s Bowie. And yet you like 70s Bowie. We really are.
0: Amazing. We are.
1: We
0: made
1: are
0: for each other.
1: Opposite, aren't we?
0: We are made for each other.
2: And now it's time for Susie's Joke of the Week.
0: Yes, it's Susie's Joke of the Week. Ladies and gentlemen, boys and girls, hamsters, gerbils and rabbits. What can I say? But here it is.
1: That said, my favourite Bowie song is Heroes, but there you go. Well done to Adrian for sending in this week's Joke of the Week. He says, and I quote, "A man came home very, very late and very, very drunk. His wife, who was waiting for him in the hallway, rolling pin in hand, said, 'It's 2 a.m. Where the heck have you been?' He said, 'I don't know, but the place had red velvet wallpaper and gold-plated urinals.' And then he passed out on the floor. Somewhat curious, his wife started calling pubs and bars around town. The first bar had no red wallpaper. The second bar had red wallpaper, but no gold urinals. Finally, she called in another bar and said, 'Do you have red velvet wallpaper and gold-plated urinals?' There was a pause. Then she heard a voice in the background say, 'Hey, Charlie, I think we found the guy who peed in your saxophone last night.'"

0: Eric Clapped Out from 74.
1: Eric
0: Clapped Out, that's what I call him. That's it from us for today. Sunday service is back. It is back with a bang. Tell your friends. Thanks for your company. Thanks for your messages as well. Have a great day. Remember, Paul Voss is sitting in for me tomorrow morning while I disappear off on a mercy mission. Stevie here live with 60s Monday at 10. Take care of yourselves. I'll see you soon. Bye. As well, have a great day. Remember, Paul Voss is sitting in for me tomorrow morning while I disappear off on a mercy mission. Stevie here live with 60s Monday at 10. Take care of yourselves. I'll see you soon. Bye.

0: That's Lulu. I'm in Love Again, her latest single, and this week's Road Roller on Big L International.
1: Good afternoon. It's Big L International. 3 minutes past the hour of 12 o'clock. Thanks so much there to Steve and Sue. Here's the sound of David Bowie and Changes on the Big L.

Kicking us off there on this Sunday afternoon, the sound of David Bowie on Big L and Changes. Good afternoon to you. It's a Rockin' Rog. I'm just doing a quick test. Just thought I'd jump in here and say hello to you. But it's nice to say hello to you. If you'd like to get in touch with us, we'll see if we can put you a record or two on or say hello to you. Studio@bigl.co.uk. Let's go back to the 70s. This is ABBA and I Have to Dream on the Big L.

course, I got the name of that record wrong, didn't I? I Have a Dream, not I Have to Dream. I've been up a long time. We had a bit of problems with the systems over the last couple of days, so I've been working hell of a lot. I fell asleep in front of the computer up past 4 this morning, and I was back on it again at 7 o'clock. But we're just testing it out now to see what happens. Anyway, good afternoon to you. It's Sunday afternoon, broadcasting actually from Spain, so hope you're okay. We are not live, but we can put a couple of links in and say hello to you this afternoon. So if you'd like to get in touch, we'd love to hear from you. This is the Ivy League on Big L, and one called Suddenly Things.

Good afternoon. It's Rocky and Rogers, Big O International. We are broadcasting around the world 24 hours a day. And I think it's time for a little bit of Motown Gold now. This is the sound of the Supremes on Big O International. Good afternoon. Stop.

0: Oh, there's an electrician. Just what I want. What's their number? 01227 39.
1: Ah!
0: Missed it.
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Man for a Man there on Big O International. I enjoyed that Motown track, Stone Love, earlier. It reminds me of my teenage years by the old jukebox in a bingo in St. Joseph near Clacton when I was about 13, I think, something like that. I can't remember. It's a long, long time ago. Anyway, some more Motown gold on the way right now.

More tracks on the way. We are Big O International. If you're into Motown, don't forget Monday evening. Phil Troll is on Big L International Monday evening. That's between 9 and 10. Don't forget Stephen Sooth. They're back every single Sunday between 10 o'clock and 12 on a Sunday. And they're also back between 8 o'clock and midday, Monday to Friday on Big L International. It's more hits on the way right now.

Lulu there, what a great record that is. And I do like the Road Roller. I do like Lulu's Road Roller. We're playing that, be coming your way on the hour on Big L International. But I certainly like that record. That's one of the best ones I've heard from her for a long, long time. It's Big L in the afternoon. It's a Rockin' Rodge Sunday afternoon. How you doing? We are broadcasting around the world 24 hours a day. And it's nice to have your company.

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0: Making you the smartest person in the room, you're plugged into the John Tesh Radio Show. I am your grateful host, and a cliche piece of parental advice is to choose your friends wisely, right? Well, now, this is backed up by science. You're going to like this because research by the University of Western Ontario finds good grades happen to be contagious. And when kids are surrounded by friends who earn better grades than they do, their own grades rise over the next year. Bottom lining this, the smarter your friends are today, the better your chances are of becoming smarter tomorrow. In the study, kids who had studious friends spent more hours studying themselves and earned higher grades by the end of the school year. And that was true in grade school all the way up through college. And it wasn't simply because studious people gravitated toward other like-minded people. When researchers randomly assigned college roommates, the brainier roommates had a positive influence on the study habits and grades of their less studious roommates. They studied more each day and had higher grade point averages. Yes, Mom was right. We need to choose our friends wisely.
1: Intelligence for your life.
0: Coming up, the number one bedtime snack that's giving us nightmares. I'll tell you what that is next.

0: I'm a Plymouth dealer, a dealing man. And right now I'm giving the best deal ever on that new Plymouth Barracuda.
1: Hey, man, the name of the Plymouth Fastback is the Barracuda.
0: I can't pronounce Barracuda.
1: Yeah, well, look, man, try this. Say back.
0: Back.
1: Ra.
0: Ra.
1: Coo.
0: Coo.
1: Da.
0: Da.
1: Now put it all together.
0: Baba, ra, ra, cuckoo, da, da.
1: Well, it ain't Barracuda, man, but I think we got a hit record.

0: Get ready for some sleep intelligence, and if you think bad dreams are just random, well, turns out they may actually come from what we eat before bed, namely cheese. I had no idea. It turns out Ebenezer Scrooge may have been on to something when he blamed his ghostly visions on a crumb of cheese. A new study from the University of Montreal found that for people who are lactose intolerant, that bedtime bowl of mac and cheese might be fueling your nightmares. 25% of people said the food they eat messes with their sleep. And among those people, a full 30% were lactose intolerant. What's the connection? It may be that bloating and GI issues stir up your nervous system and your dreams. In fact, studies show that physical discomfort like stomach cramping will lead to more intense emotional dreams. And people who snack up until bedtime are often night owls who are already more likely to have disturbed sleep. Now, not all midnight snacks are scary. Fruit, vegetables, and herbal tea were linked to better sleep. But if you're dreaming of monsters after the grilled cheese or the pizza, it's not just your imagination. Cheese and other dairy products are now linked to more nightmares.
1: Intelligence for your life.
0: And coming up, I'm going to tell you how to power up your walk by just changing what you wear. Don't miss this.

0: John Tesh with you, Intelligence for Your Life. You know, one of the hottest fitness trends today is the weighted vest. So they became trendy a few decades ago, but now they've come back around and they're especially popular with middle-aged women looking to level up on their walks. If you add just 10% of your body weight, you'll burn 10% more calories. Add 30% of your body weight, and that calorie burn number climbs to 32%. So several companies that sell weighted vests have seen their sales numbers skyrocket lately. And Peloton launched a series of weighted vest walks to their exercise offerings. And weighted vests, they don't just boost cardio. According to Tufts University, they help strengthen stabilizing muscles like your abs, back, and glutes, and can even support bone health in postmenopausal women. However, they're not a replacement for strength training, and the heavier you go, the more important form and posture become, as you might imagine. Experts suggest starting with lighter weight and wear it for about an hour, three times a week. Weighted vests are also being studied for their potential to slow down bone loss. Although the science is still emerging, small studies have shown promising results, especially in older adults.
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0: All right, intelligent people, here we go with how to have a great conversation with anyone. These tips come from communications expert Bernardo Carducci from Indiana University. He says, start a conversation by commenting on something you're both experiencing, whether it's the weather, it's the bar or restaurant you're at, the reason you're both at the same event. When you offer your name, also offer a little tidbit about yourself. That'll give the other person a jumping off point for conversation, like, hey, I'm John, and I'm here to see my daughter's dance performance. But do not start going off about your favorite subject, whether it's cars or the latest episode of Westworld. When we love a topic too much, we talk too much. And you are taking a risk focusing on something so specific. Some people know all the words to Bruce Springsteen songs. Others have memorized Hamilton lyrics. So stay generic for a while. And then our expert says, keep this tip in mind. Alcohol does not make you a better conversationalist. It just makes you think you're a better conversationalist.
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0: 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Where's the electrician's number?
1: Call 321 321. That's my electrician's number. And he's great.
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0: Yeah, but you and I do not have a hard time believing this next statistic, only because, gosh, your mom, my wife has been this. We know so many of these people because your grandma was sick for so many years. I got sick. Mm-hmm. According to a new survey, nearly one in every four Americans is a caregiver, either professionally or because of a family. So what? How many people in America now? 350 million, something like that?
1: Yeah.
0: So one.
1: So that'd be like 80, 70 million
0: people. 70 million people. Yeah. And that's the toughest job ever.
1: Yeah. Actually close to, if you say 360, it's 90 million people. That is, yes. And look, we are able to keep people alive longer than at any point in human history, right? Every year we add to it, but the quality of life does not necessarily match. And this is why it's so important. If it's so important for us as individuals to do the things in our life that make our longevity not just a number that we achieve, but a lifestyle that we achieve. So you've got to do the things that we talk about on our coaching calls, where you're keeping your lower body strong, your grip strength is high. You're doing the things that keep your brain intact, so that we can lower that number of caregivers. Because right now we need those caregivers. Right now we need them because of the way that we're aging.
0: Yeah. If you're a caregiver, I just say blessings on you. God bless you for what you're doing. Thank you. I said.

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2: Get ready. It's time for another episode of Dating Deal Breakers here on the John Tesh Radio Program. Intelligence for your dating life, no matter how old you are. A brand new poll of thousands of adults finding that over 60% of daters have ended a relationship because of an ick. Ugh. Which is a trait that turns them off, of course. For example, one out of seven men would break things off with somebody who wanted to share food on a first date.
3: Wow.
2: Nearly one in six men have stopped dating somebody because they were too into astrology. And one of the biggest dating turnoffs is being a know-it-all. Turns out nearly 20% of singles say they have ended a relationship because the person thought they knew everything. One more thing, 72% would critique a first date location if it didn't meet their standards.
4: Intelligence for your life.
2: And coming up, does driving slower make you safer when you're texting? Stand by.

0: Here's an interesting question. Is it possible that driving slower can make us safer while we're texting? Well, a new study says doing that, slowing down and texting, actually makes our driving even more dangerous. Now, how does that work? Well, researchers at Queensland University of Technology in Australia found that texting while driving, even driving slowly, raises your risk of crashing. Because when one driver suddenly slows down, other drivers often react with frustration or aggression, and that's when the accidents occur. In fact, using a phone while driving quadruples our crash risk. Distracted drivers go 3 miles per hour slower when they're looking at their phone, and that leads to more gridlock, rear-end crashes, and road rage. The researchers used a simulator to track how drivers behaved while texting, driving hands-free, or using no device at all. The safest, no phone use, of course. Bottom line, there is no such thing as safe texting behind the wheel, and slowing down to do it really does make things worse.
1: Intelligence for your life.
0: And coming up, it's time for us to level up our online security. Getting a code sent to our phone, we're now hearing, is risky. I'm going to share a smarter, safer way to log in just a moment.

0: All right, my friends, here's why more than a couple of experts are saying that we should stop getting security codes by text message. You know, those six-digit codes that we get in a text when we're logging into one of our accounts. They're meant to protect us, but they might be doing just the opposite. It's because those codes aren't exactly sent directly from your bank or Gmail or your Amazon account. I had no idea. They're routed through third-party companies, and according to Bloomberg News, some of those third-party companies are linked to surveillance agencies and have even been tied to data breaches. In fact, the U.S. Cybersecurity and Infrastructure Security Agency has flat out warned, do not use text messages for two-factor authentication. It's not encrypted, quote unquote. 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
1: If I die before I wake,

0: Okay, intelligent people, have you ever had a friend ask you to crack their back for them? Don't do it. Physical therapy professor Dr. Greg Kalchuk says, unless you're a chiropractor, you risk using too much force, and that could damage ligaments or discs. Bad news. Now, if you're a back cracker yourself, and you do it by twisting your torso to get that satisfying crack, that's actually okay, according to Dr. Kalchuk. He says people usually do it because they feel stiffness or pressure, and twisting your torso typically won't cause any lasting problems. It does relieve pressure by moving joint surfaces away from each other. Experts say, just like with cracking knuckles, cracking the back won't cause arthritis or lingering issues. Just don't let a friend crack your back.
1: Online at intelligenceforyourlife.com.

0: Well, it's the season of pumpkin spice, isn't it? But what exactly is pumpkin spice and why is it so popular? First, most pumpkin spice mixtures don't contain any pumpkin. This is according to Dr. Kantha from the Institute of Food Technologists. Instead, it's a combination of the spices used to flavor pumpkin pie, like ground cloves or allspice, mixed with cinnamon, nutmeg, and ginger. But a lot of pumpkin spice products don't contain any spices at all, just synthetic flavors. So why is pumpkin spice so popular, real or not? Because it triggers nostalgia, that's it. Dr. Schelke says just the tiniest whiff can trigger an emotional response in our brain, reminding us of childhood and triggering warm, fuzzy memories of holiday meals with family and friends. Pumpkin spice is also slightly addictive, since we usually get pumpkin spice mixed with sugar, like in lattes, cookies, and donuts. It trains our brain and body to remember how delicious the combination is. And then, the second we smell or even imagine it, our bodies have an anticipatory response and we start craving it. The more pumpkin spice we consume, the more we want. Wow, this is crazy, right?
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0: 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Ah, just what I need. What's the number? 012-7384. Oh, missed it.
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0: John Tesh here again with Gib Gerard, father of three kids, 13, mm-hmm. What are we at now, 13, 11, and almost 9?
1: Yeah, almost 9.
0: There we go.
1: A couple weeks away.
0: And on Wednesdays, they come here and they study piano, mm-hmm. not from me, but from a bona fide teacher. And it's pretty amazing to me that kids this age, we're just watching that, how quickly they pick up stuff.
1: So
0: not only reading, but just the ear training and stuff like mm-hmm. that. And now...
1: My daughter's ear is better than mine now.
0: Oh, yeah. I mean, yes. Now we know that preschoolers have higher intelligence and better study skills. They score higher on tests if they're just given music education.
1: Oh, I mean, you've talked about this for so many. You had a foundation that put music into schools for this exact reason. It is so good for you. Look, not only is music beautiful, not only is it intrinsically fine on its own and a valuable thing for us to learn to be able to understand and play music. But it does. It supports you. Your math scores are better when you are good at music because you are practicing and practically employing the laws of mathematics in music. Everything about it, studying, all of it, all of the skills you learn in music translate to all of these other things. That's why there are so many, you know, people that have accomplished great stuff and you find out later on, oh, they actually play, you know, concert level piano.
0: Yep.
1: They just don't lead with that.
0: Yeah. Was Secretary of State?
1: Condoleezza Rice is a concert pianist.
0: It's a classically trained concert pianist.
1: And apparently a figure skater, isn't that right?
0: Yeah, I know. Yeah, exactly.
1: There you go.
0: I love it.

0: on the air, and anytime you need us, we're on Tesh.com. It's Intelligence for Your Life. My name is John Tesh, and one of the cheapest and easiest ways to enjoy a weekend is to travel locally. My wife and I do this, even to the nearest big city. But according to a report from MIT's Media Lab, people are spending less time exploring their own cities than they did pre-pandemic. Instead, they're sticking to their own neighborhoods and familiar spots. And since the pandemic, local museum, park, and coffee shop visits are way down. A study in the journal Nature Communications found even though these places opened back up years ago, people are still making fewer trips.
1: Intelligence for Your Life.
0: Fascinating piece coming up. Productivity experts say your brain has a golden hour when it works best. I'll tell you all about it next.

0: Productivity experts are saying our brain has a golden hour when it works best. They're saying we need to protect the two best hours of our day before most people even sit down at their desk. Their day's already been hijacked by emails and morning meetings and that one quick thing that somehow eats up an hour. But here is the thing. The first 2 hours of your workday, you're in your cognitive prime. This is according to productivity expert Donna McGeorge, author of the book, The First 2 Hours. She says your first 2 hours at work are the sweet spot when your brain is sharpest and best equipped to solve problems, make decisions, and do high-impact thinking. It's when your prefrontal cortex, the part responsible for focus and logic and creativity, is firing on all cylinders. And McGeorge says when we ease into work by tackling low-value tasks, it's like using a high-performance sports car to run errands. You get that image in your head now, right? Studies show our mental energy fades over the course of the day. So the recommendation is to try this. Block out your first 2 hours for deep work. Tackle the task you least want to do because your brain will be better able to handle it. And hold off on email and meetings until later in the day. Even protecting one morning a week will increase your productivity.
1: Intelligence for your life.
0: Alrighty, coming up, once and for all, nutrition experts have now weighed in on the barbecue debate. Which is worse for our health, the hot dog or the hamburger? I'll have the answer next.

0: All righty, it's your next backyard cookout. What do you think? Should you go for the burger or the hot dog? What's the latest? Nutrition experts say a hamburger is usually healthier because hot dogs are typically made with lower quality meat plus additives and preservatives like nitrates. It's why eating a lot of processed meats like hot dogs has been linked to heart disease, high blood pressure, diabetes, some cancers. Now, don't get me wrong, hamburgers aren't exactly a health food either. But if you make them at home with lean, grass-fed beef, they tend to be lower in sodium and give you more control over the ingredients and portion size. The good news is you don't have to swear off hot dogs at your summer cookouts. Just be smart about it. 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

0: Whistle.
1: Social psychologists will tell you from the data that they have that today we have fewer work friends, more faceless chats online, and more isolation on the job. And according to the Wall Street Journal, this is a huge contributor to the loneliness epidemic. Employers and researchers just beginning now to understand how the workplace shifts over the last several years have contributed to this epidemic of loneliness. And the loneliness employees are feeling affects remote and in-person workers equally. For example, 20% of fully remote workers report being lonely for most of the day. Among on-site workers, a statistically equal share feel lonely 19%. And according to a Gallup poll 4 years ago in 2020, nearly half of workers believed someone at work cared about them. Now only 30% do. What can help? Workplace chit-chat works. Jessica Method is a professor at Rutgers who studies social ties at work, and she says office chit-chat provides more benefits than people realize. Her studies found that employees who engaged in small talk reported less stress and more positivity. And she says if you work remotely, you should call and message your colleagues about non-work-related things. Our radio show staff is pretty spread out, but we maintain friendships by messaging each other just to catch up.

Right, all you creative people, here's one more way to boost your creativity. Just reminisce about a past vacation. Why would we do this? Well, new research in the journal Tourism Management finds that mentally reliving past trips makes you more open to new ideas, just like when you were on your vacation. That's how that works.

0: there's an electrician. Just what I want. What's their number? 01227 39. Ah, missed it.
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0: So somebody asked me, because they knew we did Intelligence for Your Life, Gib, and they said, hey, what do you think the most profitable food item sold in North America is? And I said, gosh, if Gib was here, he would know. But now we looked it up, and I checked with Gib, and he knows too, and I know this because I pay for it a lot. The most profitable food item sold in North America is pet food.
1: Oh, well, look.
0: Because it doesn't matter if we're starving to death as humans, we'll buy the pet food.
1: When you have to tighten your belt, and I've seen this, we've it's in the studies, when we're headed to recession, when things are bad, when people lose their jobs, the one place they don't cut is the pet food.
0: Right.
1: We have Uncle Vinny, who no matter what his life situation is,
0: it's been dire.
1: He will always buy the premium pet food for his dogs.
0: Right.
1: We have Leroy. We always, it's you know, whatever works for him, we're sticking with. I may switch to Spam and rice and you know, and stuff like that, but he's still getting the premium, you know, made in a kitchen somewhere by Michelin star chefs for dogs.
0: Do you remember when Vinny caught like that terrible like rash or what, like parasite or something from his dog?
1: Yes,
0: I'm sorry. I should not be laughing about this.
1: And before he bought himself anti-parasitic drugs, he went out and bought the good pet food.
0: We got to get Vinny on this show. We really do. You guys would love him.

0: name is John Tesh. It's Intelligence for Your Life. And did you know that checking your weight every day could help you slim down? Listen, a two-year Cornell study found that charting your daily weight helps people lose weight and keep it off. People who lost weight with this approach in the first year maintained that weight loss throughout the second year. It's because if you're checking the scale every day, things can't get out of control before you notice. Get it? Works for me. And if you do see the scale inching upward, you can do something about it quickly. It's Intelligence for Your Waistline.
1: Intelligence for Your Life with John Tesh.
0: Coming up, we're going to talk about why more young adults are trading promotions for peace of mind. She's on my-

0: According to the Wall Street Journal, a number of factors have elevated health above wealth for younger generations. First, the pandemic was a reminder of how fragile both physical and mental health can be. Young adults are more exposed to health and wellness information through social media and podcasts. I've seen this. I've used it. And global and political chaos has made them crave stability, peace, and quiet in their personal lives. So for them, success isn't about flashy titles and big salaries. It's about joy, it's about balance, and feeling good in their body and mind.
1: Now that's intelligence for your life.
0: And coming up, why are your kids or grandkids calling you bruh? Turns out it's not disrespect, it's linguistic evolution. I'll explain next.

0: All right, intelligent people, have your kids stop calling you mom or dad and started calling you bruh? You're not alone. Today, bruh isn't just slang. It's a whole mood. It can mean frustration, disbelief, or excitement. According to linguist Amanda Brennan, it's Gen Alpha's version of a period. They use bruh as punctuation to clarify the emotion of what they're saying, and it can mean anything depending on how it's said. But bruh isn't new. In fact, it's centuries old. It's a shortened version of brother, and linguists trace it all the way back to the 1500s. It evolved from bro to bruh, and even brer, as in Brer Rabbit from African-American folklore. But bruh became mainstream thanks to TikTok. It's the internet's way of doing what language always does, reinventing old words with modern swagger. So next time you hear bruh from across the house, just know it's historical. My dad would not be in on this.
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All righty, here's a conversation starter for you. If somebody is named Jim, Dave, Bob, Pat, Mitch, or Bill, you'll know that they're probably 50 years old and older. This is according to Laura Wattenberg, the founder of BabyNameWizard.com. She should know. Wattenberg says, a name is considered statistically gone when it's given to fewer than five boys or girls in a year. Pat and Bob fall into that category. She says one-syllable nicknames like Jim and Dave used to be really popular, but that whole style is falling out of fashion fast. We're turning away from names that are trimmed-down versions of a longer name. The same is true for girls' nicknames, by the way. Ones that are completely gone include Sue and Debbie, and mid-century nicknames for girls ending in I, like Sandy or Vicky, dominated the 1950s and 60s, but they're now either gone or on the brink of being gone. 1960s names are falling out of favor at a rapid pace. Wattenberg says, we're about to see nobody named Shelley, Jill, or even Brad. Brad isn't even the top 3,000 names for boys.

0: All right, here's some good news. Apparently, it's official. We can go ahead and have a cheat day because science says it's okay. A new study in the Journal of Consumer Psychology finding that having a cheat day increases morale and willpower, meaning people were actually better able to stick to their diets when they had a cheat day. The study compared two groups of people. Some had a cheat day every week and some didn't. At the end of the study, they found that both groups lost the same amount of weight. So if you want to cheat on your diet one day a week, science says, hey, go for it.
1: The show goes on with the new Tesh.com.

0: again. 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
1: 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That's my electrician's number. And he's great.
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0: I don't know about you, Gib. Actually, I do know about you because we both work out. And so we have aches and pains.
1: All the time.
0: And you have to get yourself into weird. You know, I just actually, prior to doing the show today, I was in the pool with your three kids. Mm-hmm. And I'm like, wait a second, I have to do this motion and that motion.
1: Oh, yeah.
0: Even when I go to the gym, I don't do any of those motions. And so, yeah, I can feel I'm going to have the aches and pains tonight. So apparently you can get rid of them by giving yourself, and I've never done this because I can't reach my feet, a five-minute foot massage. The University of Miami saying massaging the soles of your feet and toes prompts the body to release pain-killing endorphins.
1: Yeah. There's why reflexology works. You know, yeah, you go to the foot massage places and they know exactly where to push to deal with your aches and pains. It gets into your nervous system. The bottoms of our feet are a sensory organ. They're meant to feel the ground, to give our brain information about what we're doing and where we're going. So it makes sense that it works. I rubbing my own feet is one thing, but you can get yourself those like little roller things that you put, like you just be watching TV and it just rotates and it'll massage your feet for you.
0: Yeah.
1: I recommend those. You have one. I don't think you even use it. Have one downstairs in your like computer nook. And sometimes I'll just sit in there and get my foot rubbed.
0: Oh, there's a roller down in there?
1: There is. It's amazing.
0: Oh, my gosh. What else is there? Is there a bow? I'm looking for a bow and arrow. Is that in there?
1: I'm sure you have a crossbow down there as well.
0: If you have aches and pains, it's keeping you up at night. Just give yourself a 5-minute foot massage. I love it.

0: Welcome to John Tesh Radio Show. It's intelligence for your life, and we now know the ideal amount of vacation that leads to a longer life. Because having the opportunity to relax and de-stress, plus see new places and try new things, can help you live longer. And a study has found, to put it simply, the more vacation you take, the better. According to a 40-year study in the Journal of Nutrition, Health, and Aging, people who took 3 weeks vacation or more in a year had lower rates of death compared to those who had less vacation time. The study found that people with less vacation time worked more and slept less than those who could take more vacation. And the stress from too much work without a break, well, it overruled any benefit from taking only a few days off. Now, another study from Syracuse confirmed why a vacation will add years to our life. It's really good for our heart. The researchers actually saw a reduction in the risk of cardiovascular disease the more vacations a person took.
1: Now that's intelligence for your life.
0: And just ahead, this will be a conversation starter for you next time you're around the campfire. Campfires aren't just cozy. They might help heal your mind, too. I'll tell you about campfire therapy next.

0: Campfire therapy is part of the field of ecotherapy, which includes things like equine therapy, horses, of course, and wilderness retreats. The premise is that being in nature and absorbing the sights, smells, and sounds lowers heart rate and stress and boosts our well-being. As for campfire therapy, Kevin Grzewski is a therapeutic recreation specialist. He says a campfire is a symbol of letting go, which can be powerful when confronting trauma and pain. The crackling and the smell of the fire goes back into our subconscious mind.
1: Intelligence for your life.
0: And just ahead, parents, grandparents, if you want the kids to listen to you, I'll tell you which three phrases to ditch. Stand by.

0: All right, parents, grandparents, here are a few suggestions. There are a few classic parenting phrases that we've all said out of habit, but experts say they could be doing more harm than good. So consider these ideas from child psychologist Reem Rohuda. The first one is, because I said so. Now, it might get your kid to stop for now, but it shuts down communication. A better option, say, I know you don't like this. I'll explain why this is happening, and then we're going to move forward. This acknowledges their feelings, sets a boundary, and reinforces your leadership in a calm way. Another phrase we're supposed to skip, threats like, if you don't listen, you can't have fill in the blank. You can't have a sleepover or your Xbox or whatever your child values. Try this instead, says our expert. When you're ready to listen, we can do fill in the blank. That gives kids agency without giving up structure. You're not limiting them. You're removing the power struggle. One more. If you catch yourself saying, you're fine when your kid is upset, swap that for, I see you're upset. Let's talk about it. Because dismissing your kid's feelings makes them feel unheard and less likely to cooperate. But when your child feels heard, they will likely calm down faster and trust you more.
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0: been a while since we talked about your hair, so let's talk about your hair. If you want strong, healthy, awesome-looking hair, you need protein and a lot of it. According to registered dietitian Dr. Amy Goss from the University of Alabama, she says protein and its amino acids are critical for hair growth. It also helps with the formation of keratin, your hair's main structural component. Eating animal protein is the best way to get it, she says. But if you're a vegetarian, you can get the protein you need from foods like soybeans, almonds, Greek yogurt, and especially eggs. You want to get 30 grams of protein with every meal. How do you know if you're not getting enough? Well, your hair is going to be frizzy. It'll start lacking shine, and you may even experience hair loss. What does 30 grams of protein look like? Well, you can make a yogurt bowl with 1 cup of Greek yogurt and top it off with some almonds and add in a high-fiber fruit for taste. Or eat 3.5 ounces of turkey breast rolled up in some cheese with some apple slices on the side. Protein meals for hair growth. You can make your own, but just make sure, this expert says, you get 30 grams a day.
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1: We've been going through the motions.

All right, my intelligent friends, here's a weird way to maintain your balance. You press the tip of your tongue against the back of your front teeth. This comes from a study published in the journal Somatosensory and Motor Research. What does the position of our tongue have to do with our balance? Well, it engages jaw muscles that activate your postural control system. It makes your body more effective at staying steady, even on slippery and uneven surfaces. Again, you press the tip of your tongue against the back of your front teeth to maintain your balance.

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5: 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This is Big L International.

0: All right, Gib, just to prove that we study everything, or we have friends who do this, the latest thing is about love. And we now know that, there's been research out there, right, that we hear birds chirping and stuff, and we fall in love. Now, apparently, when you fall in love, your next sip of water is going to taste like 80% sweeter.
1: Oh, I mean,
0: sweet water.
1: Look. This is
0: great. Ah, the sweet water.
1: This is great if you have a sweet tooth, you just fall in love and drink more water. But I love that we're learning.
0: That could be expensive. Just have the water. Tap water, please.
1: So sweet. But this is that thing where the scientists are figuring out what the poets have known for decades, for millennia. Right? The poets have already told us that when we're in love, everything is brighter. The moon hits your eye like a big pizza pie.
0: Okay.
1: You know, all of that is better when you're in love. Now we know why.
0: Well, let me know if the poets know this. We now know that 1 in 3 women say love handles on a man are very attractive.
1: Lies.
0: Lies. Yeah.
1: They are saying that
0: that's written by men.
1: They're saying that to lull you into a false sense of security. Go. Right. Next time there's a new Magic Mike out, find out how much they like love handles.
0: Next time? Is there going to be a next time?
1: There's always a next time.
0: I pray there's not a next time for Magic Mike. Oh, well. Thank you.

very good day to you. Welcome along. Pump up the 90s and a touch of 2000s. Edwyn Collins, Heat of Orange Juice. A Girl Like You. Then we're Nickelback. Chad Kroeger out front. And then the wonderful Darius Rucker, along with Hootie and the Blowfish and Hold My Hand. So we've got stories coming right, left and centre from Sixpence None the Richer, Katie Tunstall, Red Hot Chili Peppers, Lewis Capaldi, a banger from Baby D, alternative rock from Metallica, some Britpop from Oasis. We've got some indie days, some bangers, some alternative rock and some trip hop. Want to get in touch, please do so. The email is chunkyjeff@gmail.com. 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

Now, on Pump Up the 90s and A Touch of 2000, we're going to throw in some fun facts along the way in this hour. Red Hot Chili Peppers singer Anthony Kiedis had two famous babysitters, and this is true. They were Sonny and Cher. As in the song, I Got You, Babe.

0: Premiership Pop Quiz. Now, here's Jeff Dorsett.
1: So we're going to pump up the 90s and a touch of 2000s. Three questions for you. Give the answers in about 30 minutes' time. Question number one. If I mention the songs Everybody Move, Touch Me and Too Many Walls, all 90s hits for the same artist, but who is that? Everybody Move, Touch Me and Too Many Walls, all 90s hits for whom? Question number two is a lyric. I want to know the artist and the song. When the day is long and the night is yours alone. When the day is long and the night is yours alone. Who's the artist and what is the song? And question number three, the four-way chance on this one. Slayer is a rock band from which country? Slayer, do they come from Canada, USA, UK or Finland? So Slayer comes from Canada, USA, UK or Finland. I was doing an interview the other day with Frank Turner. Says he loves the first three albums for these boys. Counting Crows, this is Mr. Jones.

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1: Now, if you like your indie, got one coming up for you now. And if there's one you want for the future, all you've got to do is drop me a line to the usual address, chunkyjeff@gmail.com. Right, this came out in 1991. It's our indie classic for the day. It is from Moby.

That's our indie track from Moby. It's called Go. Gonna move. He's my boy. Want an indie track? All you got to do, drop me a line, chunkyjeff@gmail.com. Now, when I'm doing interviews, I often ask artists about early inspirations, but also, can they remember their first gig? I remember somebody telling me that they, I think it was Dire Straits, they played to 8 people and end up with a fight. But this is a good one. Katie Tunstall, before she was signed, I asked her, or rather saw from her, about did she ever play to anything small? She said, yes, I played to one man and a dog at a venue called the Half Moon in Putney. She said, I don't remember it being depressing. I really had a good time. But one man and a dog for Katie Tunstall.

0: There's a title from KT Tunstall, tipping our cap there to the 2000s. That's from 2005, The Other Side of the World. Right, we're going to go with a bit of rock here. Now, have a guess. Who do you think is the only band to have played all seven continents? All seven continents? These guys.
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0: That's why it gets in your brain. Now, if you ever wondered why a song gets stuck in your head, do you know what it's called? It's called an earworm.
1: 1990s, Jeff Dorsett. Who is your star from the Britpop era? And a song that means so much to you? 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
0: Yeah, now the idea here is you pick out a Britpop track because it's part of our Pump of the 90s and a touch of 2000s. And all you've got to do is drop me a line to ChunkyJeff@gmail.com. 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Right, let's go with Manchester's finest. 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
1: Right, this is where we give you a backstory to a particular hit. And this week on Pump Up the 90s and A Touch of 2000s, we're going to 1997 and Kiss Me by Sixpence None the Richer. Made number two in America and four in the UK from an album collectively called Sixpence None the Richer. The band are a three-piece from Austin in Texas. That's where they have the South by Southwest Festival, if I remember right. Written by the group's guitarist Matt Slocum, and was off their third album. It got actually great attention when it was used in the TV show Dawson's Creek. Remember that, Dawson's Creek? Many radio stations then put it on heavy rotation. In fact, in 1999, it was the most played song on US radio. It was huge in Canada, UK, Australia, Japan, and Israel, and it cracked the Billboard charts as well in 1999, getting to number two.

story behind the song there. Sixpence None the Richer and Kiss Me. Right, let's give the answer to the quiz. Hopefully you managed to get 3 out of 3. Question number one. If I mention the songs Everybody Move, Touch Me and Too Many Walls, all 90s hits for whom? Who was that person? It was Kathy Dennis. Question number two was a lyric of one of the artists and the song. I gave you the line. This was the lyric. When the day is long and the night is yours alone, who is it and what is it? It's REM and Everybody Hurts. And question number three, you had a four-way chance on this one. Slayer is a rock band, but are they from Canada, USA, UK or Finland? The answer we're looking for, Slayer are from America. So if you got that and Everybody Hurts by REM on the lyric and Kathy Dennis doing the hits, that is just the way that you can cut it there and give yourselves a nice little pat on the back. Okay, one of our other stories here, things going on. In 2015, Lewis Capaldi played in front of 8 people. You know, I was saying with Katie Tunstall about people playing early on in their career. Lewis Capaldi played to 8 people in a place, a bar called the Hug and Pint. 3 years later, 2.7 miles from that particular bar, Capaldi sold out 2 nights at Glasgow's Barrowland to 4,200 people.

0: Now, be honest, if you were one of the eight people there at the Hug and Pint who saw Lewis Capaldi in 2015, give us a message. Send it in here, chunkyjeff@gmail.com. Right, this is the interview that we're doing with Scott Robinson, one member of Five. And I was talking to him right at the beginning here about Matt Willis and talked about Fanmania at Busted, coming home late one night after a gig and finding somebody in his hotel room. I wanted to know if he had a really strange story of Fanmania. I mean, over the years, we've experienced in the UK incredible Fanmania. But the most scary one I had was talking to Matt Willis of Busted. He said he came back from a gig in Cardiff, went to the Holiday Inn, swiped his card to get in the room, and there was a woman standing in the centre of his room. And his first question was, how on earth did you get in there?
1: You know what? Things like that have happened through the years. I remember Sean once had to phone down security because he went in his room and there was someone in there, and he had to get them out. I can't remember where we were. I think it's in like Rio or somewhere like that, or Brazil somewhere, where the fans were just, it was just crazy. Like, there was, my dad actually sent me some footage. I think he found it on YouTube. We're on like an open top bus thing. And they're rocking the bus, and we can't get off.
0: No,
1: and even when we do get off, they are clawing us, and they're trying to like rip our clothes off and trying to. I mean, I remember once in Milan, my shoe got stolen, and it was a brand new like Nike Air shoe or whatever back in the day, which I would have been given it by the record label, or whatever, the stylist. And when I went on stage that night, before I sung one of our songs, one of the songs that I sung the main part on Until the Time Is Through, I went on with one trainer. I went on and I said, right, I said, I think you're probably here.
0: Yeah.
1: Whoever stole my trainer, I want it back.
0: Yes.
1: I want it back now,
0: yes,
1: or I'm not singing Until the Time Is Through.
0: Yes.
1: And this sounds like a made-up story, but it's true. From the very, very back of this crowded arena, a shoe started to like be taken by the hands,
0: yes,
1: to the front, and the spotlight found it, and it just made its way. This single trainer just made its way all the way to the front of the stage. I took it, I put it on, I went, here's Until the Time Is Through, and the show started.

0: Oh, a plumber's van. Ah, just what I need. What's the number? 01273 84. Oh, missed it.
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0: From Feature Story News in Washington, I'm Nick Harper with the Week in Review. This week, US President Donald Trump entertained Chinese President Xi Jinping for a three-day state visit to Washington, a visit that was filled with warm words and diplomatic ceremony, but few concrete breakthroughs on trade, technology, or Taiwan. Trump called their time together very productive, adding tremendous things will be happening. They agreed a two-month extension to the trade truce and discussed the possibility of a hotline to flag artificial intelligence emergencies. Reporting from the summit, FSN's Kate Fisher said business interests played a big part in the discussions.
1: U.S. technology companies are interested in access to the Chinese market. At the same time, Washington's increasingly concerned about advanced chips and computing power that could have military as well as commercial applications. So this is where kind of business and national security can collide. And U.S. businesses want clarity on this. They want to know what they can sell, which technologies they can sell and invest in, and how these rules are going to apply to them.
0: World leaders addressed the United Nations General Assembly in New York this week. Donald Trump, in his speech, warned he may annihilate Iran. In response, the Iranian president, Masoud Pezeshkian, delivered a defiant address, declaring his country would never bow to President Trump. FSN's UN correspondent Mitch McCown was there this week and sent this report from New York.
2: Masoud Pezeshkian's speech pushed back on what he painted as the hypocrisies of the United States, but it was also one of defiance, where he said Iran will not be bullied. Iran's president spoke of the bombing of a school in the country where 123 children died, an event the US has been investigating since it happened in February. Pezeshkian said in no way should Iran give up nuclear technology, claiming the government only wants to use it for peaceful purposes.
0: Also at the UN General Assembly, the Israeli Prime Minister Benjamin Netanyahu used his speech to call accusations of genocide a lie. 77 national delegations walked out in protest. The Palestinian Authority President Mahmoud Abbas used his speech to accuse Israel of eradicating Palestinians in Gaza and the West Bank. FSN's James Goodison was covering the proceedings at the UN and sent this report.
3: He had denounced Israel's actions in Gaza and the West Bank as genocidal. He accused Israel of a colonial scheme. But a crucial point, he wasn't actually there. He had to deliver these remarks over video link because, for the second time in 2 years, the Trump administration denied him a visa. And since then, we have now heard from Benjamin Netanyahu. I was just listening to his speech. And the first thing to note is, just like last year, as he rose to the podium in the General Assembly, there was a mass walk out of delegates and members in protest.
0: From bureaus worldwide, this is FSN.

0: There's an electrician, just what I want. What's the number? 01227 39. Missed it.
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1: I'm a Plymouth dealer, a dealing man. And right now I'm giving the best deal ever on that new Plymouth Barracuda.
2: Hey, man, the name of the Plymouth Fastback is the Barracuda.
1: I can't pronounce Barracuda.
2: Yeah, well, look, man, try this. Say back.
1: Back.
2: Ra.
1: Ra.
2: Coo.
1: Coo.
2: Da.
1: Da.
2: Now put it all together.
1: Baba, ra, ra, coo, coo, da, da.
2: Well, it ain't Barracuda, man, but I think we got a hit record.

0: From Feature Story News in Washington, I'm Nick Harper with the Week in Review. This week, US President Donald Trump entertained Chinese President Xi Jinping for a three-day state visit to Washington, a visit that was filled with warm words and diplomatic ceremony, but few concrete breakthroughs on trade, technology, or Taiwan. Trump called their time together very productive, adding tremendous things will be happening. They agreed a two-month extension to the trade truce and discussed the possibility of a hotline to flag artificial intelligence emergencies. Reporting from the summit, FSN's Kate Fisher said business interests played a big part in the discussions.
1: U.S. technology companies are interested in access to the Chinese market. At the same time, Washington's increasingly concerned about advanced chips and computing power that could have military as well as commercial applications. So this is where kind of business and national security can collide. And U.S. businesses want clarity on this. They want to know what they can sell, which technologies they can sell and invest in, and how these rules are going to apply to them.
0: World leaders addressed the United Nations General Assembly in New York this week. Donald Trump, in his speech, warned he may annihilate Iran. In response, the Iranian president, Masoud Pezeshkian, delivered a defiant address, declaring his country would never bow to President Trump. FSN's UN correspondent Mitch McCown was there this week and sent this report from New York.
2: Masoud Pezeshkian's speech pushed back on what he painted as the hypocrisies of the United States, but it was also one of defiance, where he said Iran will not be bullied. Iran's president spoke of the bombing of a school in the country where 123 children died, an event the US has been investigating since it happened in February. Pezeshkian said in no way should Iran give up nuclear technology, claiming the government only wants to use it for peaceful purposes.
0: Also at the UN General Assembly, the Israeli Prime Minister Benjamin Netanyahu used his speech to call accusations of genocide a lie. 77 national delegations walked out in protest. The Palestinian Authority President Mahmoud Abbas used his speech to accuse Israel of eradicating Palestinians in Gaza and the West Bank. FSN's James Goodison was covering the proceedings at the UN and sent this report.
3: He had denounced Israel's actions in Gaza and the West Bank as genocidal. He accused Israel of a colonial scheme. But a crucial point, he wasn't actually there. He had to deliver these remarks over video link because, for the second time in 2 years, the Trump administration denied him a visa. And since then, we have now heard from Benjamin Netanyahu. I was just listening to his speech. And the first thing to note is, just like last year, as he rose to the podium in the General Assembly, there was a mass walk out of delegates and members in protest.
0: From bureaus worldwide, this is FSN.

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0: From Feature Story News in Washington, I'm Nick Harper with the Week in Review. This week, US President Donald Trump entertained Chinese President Xi Jinping for a three-day state visit to Washington, a visit that was filled with warm words and diplomatic ceremony, but few concrete breakthroughs on trade, technology, or Taiwan. Trump called their time together very productive, adding tremendous things will be happening. They agreed a two-month extension to the trade truce and discussed the possibility of a hotline to flag artificial intelligence emergencies. Reporting from the summit, FSN's Kate Fisher said business interests played a big part in the discussions.
1: U.S. technology companies are interested in access to the Chinese market. At the same time, Washington's increasingly concerned about advanced chips and computing power that could have military as well as commercial applications. So this is where kind of business and national security can collide. And U.S. businesses want clarity on this. They want to know what they can sell, which technologies they can sell and invest in, and how these rules are going to apply to them.
0: World leaders addressed the United Nations General Assembly in New York this week. Donald Trump, in his speech, warned he may annihilate Iran. In response, the Iranian president, Masoud Pezeshkian, delivered a defiant address, declaring his country would never bow to President Trump. FSN's UN correspondent Mitch McCown was there this week and sent this report from New York.
2: Masoud Pezeshkian's speech pushed back on what he painted as the hypocrisies of the United States, but it was also one of defiance, where he said Iran will not be bullied. Iran's president spoke of the bombing of a school in the country where 123 children died, an event the US has been investigating since it happened in February. Pezeshkian said in no way should Iran give up nuclear technology, claiming the government only wants to use it for peaceful purposes.
0: Also at the UN General Assembly, the Israeli Prime Minister Benjamin Netanyahu used his speech to call accusations of genocide a lie. 77 national delegations walked out in protest. The Palestinian Authority President Mahmoud Abbas used his speech to accuse Israel of eradicating Palestinians in Gaza and the West Bank. FSN's James Goodison was covering the proceedings at the UN and sent this report.
3: He had denounced Israel's actions in Gaza and the West Bank as genocidal. He accused Israel of a colonial scheme. But a crucial point, he wasn't actually there. He had to deliver these remarks over video link because, for the second time in 2 years, the Trump administration denied him a visa. And since then, we have now heard from Benjamin Netanyahu, who I was just listening to his speech. And the first thing to note is, just like last year, as he rose to the podium in the General Assembly, there was a mass walkout of delegates and members in protest.
0: From bureaus worldwide, this is FSN.

0: 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Where's the electrician's number?
1: 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That's my electrician's number. And he's great.
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0: From Feature Story News in Washington, I'm Nick Harper with the Week in Review. This week, US President Donald Trump entertained Chinese President Xi Jinping for a three-day state visit to Washington, a visit that was filled with warm words and diplomatic ceremony, but few concrete breakthroughs on trade, technology, or Taiwan. Trump called their time together very productive, adding tremendous things will be happening. They agreed a two-month extension to the trade truce and discussed the possibility of a hotline to flag artificial intelligence emergencies. Reporting from the summit, FSN's Kate Fisher said business interests played a big part in the discussions.
1: U.S. technology companies are interested in access to the Chinese market. At the same time, Washington's increasingly concerned about advanced chips and computing power that could have military as well as commercial applications. So this is where kind of business and national security can collide. And U.S. businesses want clarity on this. They want to know what they can sell, which technologies they can sell and invest in, and how these rules are going to apply to them.
0: World leaders addressed the United Nations General Assembly in New York this week. Donald Trump, in his speech, warned he may annihilate Iran. In response, the Iranian president, Masoud Pezeshkian, delivered a defiant address, declaring his country would never bow to President Trump. FSN's UN correspondent Mitch McCown was there this week and sent this report from New York.
2: Masoud Pezeshkian's speech pushed back on what he painted as the hypocrisies of the United States, but it was also one of defiance, where he said Iran will not be bullied. Iran's president spoke of the bombing of a school in the country where 123 children died, an event the US has been investigating since it happened in February. Pezeshkian said in no way should Iran give up nuclear technology, claiming the government only wants to use it for peaceful purposes.
0: Also at the UN General Assembly, the Israeli Prime Minister Benjamin Netanyahu used his speech to call accusations of genocide a lie. 77 national delegations walked out in protest. The Palestinian Authority President Mahmoud Abbas used his speech to accuse Israel of eradicating Palestinians in Gaza and the West Bank. FSN's James Goodison was covering the proceedings at the UN and sent this report.
3: He had denounced Israel's actions in Gaza and the West Bank as genocidal. He accused Israel of a colonial scheme. But a crucial point, he wasn't actually there. He had to deliver these remarks over video link because, for the second time in 2 years, the Trump administration denied him a visa. And since then, we have now heard from Benjamin Netanyahu. I was just listening to his speech. And the first thing to note is, just like last year, as he wrote,